strange fact that these streets will hold you back. The more you struggle, the more

You've got an overall concern that might have harmed you so. 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I know it's pretty late, but it's about time.

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0: Und speziell mit dem Polymer Clay, mit dem Fimo, hat es eben auch eine ästhetische Qualität. Also das ist eben diese Sparte Oddly Satisfying, in die das ein bisschen reingeht.
1: Oddly Satisfying. I want to destroy Philip Vigard's polymer mosaics with my mouth. First my incisors, then my molars, havocing the careful boundaries between colors and shapes. Then I'd like to move on to clawing, enjoying the growing pressure of clay under the crescents of my fingernails as I tear them apart. What is this material rage? This want to ravage, to eat, to consume. My first real memory of this feeling is when I was 9 and received a squishy green alien keychain as a birthday gift, its rubber body filled with some mysterious goo. I was overtaken with the need to know what was inside. I poked and prodded and chewed, but knew that to know would mean to murder. After a week, I gave in and chopped the alien's head off with my mother's good fabric scissors. Out squirted a clear, disappointing, cummy liquid that tasted sweet, like rubber cement. And that was that. I threw away the keychain. Mystery solved. Alien murdered.
2: I'll start by cutting both of these blocks in halves. And then taking them together like this. And I will put a bit of that background color in between, a thin layer. And again, this is an aesthetic decision.
0: Ich meine, die Tutorials von Bob Ross, die werden ja auch zur Unterhaltung geguckt, sozusagen.
3: Bob Ross, das war vielleicht sowas wie das Art Attack der 80er Jahre, aber für Erwachsene. 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
4: Hello, I'm Bob Ross, and I'd like to welcome you to the 24th Joy of Painting series. If this is your first time with us, please allow me to extend a personal invitation for you to drag out your brushes and some paints and paint along with us each show. And if you've been with us before, allow me to thank you for inviting us back for another series of painting shows. Tell you what, let's get started today and have them run all the colors across the screen that you need to paint along with us at home. And while they're doing that, let me show you what I've
3: done. Und damit ging er viral, vor allem wegen seiner auffallend beruhigenden Moderation. 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Happy Accidents, wie er den Zuschauenden immer wieder versicherte. Seine Videos werden heute immer noch angeschaut, allerdings wegen ihrem ASMR-Gehalt.
4: Maybe we'll have a beautiful little sky that's just full of warm colors that, as I say, sort of makes you feel good when you look at it. So you're making little X's.
3: Das Akronym ASMR steht für autonome sensorische Meridianreaktion und bezeichnet eine Sparte sensorisch reizender Videos, während die Oddly Satisfying-Kategorie visuelle Reize triggert und erregt, hier ist also das Auge mit, sind ASMR-Videos welche, die primär auditive Sensationen auslösen und befriedigen.
4: You look at it. 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

0: Alex Berlin. 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
6: Hallo.
5: Heute haben wir Special GästInnen, also so, alle sind Special, die hier kommen, aber heute ganz besonders, denn die kommen aus ganz weit weg hergereist, nämlich aus Australien, aus Down Under. Deswegen switchen wir auch ins Englische. With us in the studio is not just a band, but actually a married couple who make also awesome music together, Ray Sander and Saxon Gable. Welcome.
7: Thank you.
5: Hey. How are you? How has your day been?
8: Very good.
7: Yeah.
8: Had coffee with a friend.
7: Yeah.
8: Came here.
7: I did some writing in the
8: nice
7: morning.
8: Nice chill, yeah.
5: Amazing.
6: Very chill.
7: It's good.
5: The two of you are going to release your first full-length album, Lately Love Is Dead, on July 10th. What are you feeling towards that? Like, is it anxiety? Is it anticipation? How's the feeling?
7: It's a mix of everything. Anxiety is a lot of the feeling.
8: I think excitement, though.
7: Yeah.
8: I mean, we've already put out 5 singles,
7: yeah,
8: right? And we're having an album release party on the 9th of July, so that will, I think, be a really nice celebration to go into the album release,
7: yeah,
8: with
7: mm-hmm.
8: confidence.
7: Yeah, we'll drown out our anxiety with party.
8: Yeah.
5: That's always a good idea, I guess.
7: Yeah.
5: We're going to talk about your album and the process of how it came along for the next hour. So for now, the two of you brought a playlist
7: yes.
5: with you. The first song that we're going to hear is New Muscles by Mary in the Junkyard. Why did you guys bring that?
7: So Mary in the Junkyard are like these kids that live in London and they make sick music. But they've been on my radar for a while and then they just like dropped this tune. And then as soon as I heard it, I was like, that's ridiculous.
8: I think you were definitely jealous as well.
7: It's a sick song and I love it. Yeah.
5: Mm-hmm.
7: Yeah.
5: So just love.
7: It's just love. It's like the first moment you hear a song sometimes and you're like, yeah, that is amazing.
5: Mm-hmm.
6: Were you like, that's the kind of music that I want to be able to make?
8: Maybe not the genre, but the quality.
7: Yeah, I think just like, it's just got like an attitude about it that I really love from like people so young making songs
8: something
7: like that.
8: Something so cool.
7: Yeah, it's really cool.
5: Yeah. All right, then let's listen to it.

0: Welcome back to Alex Berlin. My name is Link. I'm here with EJ and Baby Smith.
1: Yeah.
0: We just heard New Muscles by Mary in the Junkyard, and I'm gonna start talking about like just the how you guys came together, mm-hmm. how the band started and stuff. So you started and also got together, like you started the band but also got like a couple. Was that simultaneously? Did it like
2: No, we became a couple.
0: If you want to talk about this.
2: We became a couple earlier than the band. We were in one other band for a little while together.
0: What was the name of that band?
2: People Club.
1: Yeah.
0: Great name.
2: That broke up in COVID. And then we made...
1: We started this. Yeah, after that we were like, oh, like, what are we doing? Do we want to make music? And then we
2: I mean, it was just such a difficult time to know if the music industry would ever recover.
0: Oh, yeah.
2: So we felt...
1: Yeah, it was a bit weird, like...
2: Uncertain.
1: And also, like, questioning, like, why are we making music? Are we making music for the art, or are we making music because there's an industry, and when you take the industry away, then you're just left with the art, which is actually kind of magical. And that's when we started making the music again and enjoying it. And mm-hmm. it was...
0: For yourselves.
1: Yeah, for ourselves. Just, like, because we could, you know?
2: Yeah. I mean, you just realize you're going to have to make it... We have this drive, we can't really stop, so even if no one hears it, we still make it.
0: Yeah.
1: Yeah.
0: But it's a good like addendum to have some money from it.
1: Some money is nice.
2: It would be nice.
0: How did you decide on all the titles? Baby Smith feels like very either random or like literal.
1: It can be both. we used to disagree on like how we came up with the name, but I feel like you've won the battle.
2: I've won, the battle because I do remember correctly. We were in Australia and we were with Saxon's mum, and Saxon's sister had just had a baby, and she was like, "This is my baby," and I was like, "Everyone knows it's her baby, you know, like my baby, you know." And Saxon's mum said, "Well, some people call their baby, like Baby Smith, as a generic last name."
1: Yeah.
2: And then Saxon was in the back seat, and we looked in the rearview mirror at each other, and we were like, and he said, "That's a good band name."
0: That's pretty tough.
2: We just locked it in.
0: Yeah, I love that.
2: Yeah.
0: I love a good two words band name.
2: Yeah.
1: Yeah, there's some good ones.
0: Yeah.
1: Yeah. The Beatles.
0: Well, I feel like that is like a gray
1: area. Yeah, it's a gray area. It doesn't count. It doesn't count.
0: Mm. Big Thief.
1: Big Thief is good. Mm-hmm. Yeah.
0: And how did you decide on Lately Love Is Dead? Especially like in the press, it says you're a married couple who does music together.
2: Yeah, true.
0: EP is called Lately Love Is Dead.
2: Yeah. Well, in the title track, Lately Love Is Dead, they're in this kind of, well, chorusy bit.
0: I love it.
2: Yeah, there was a lyric and... I thought the lyric was saying Lately Love Is Dead. Like Saxon had this little lyric and I was like, "Oh, you're saying Lately Love Is Dead." And he was like, "No, I'm not." And I was like, "Oh, well, that's then, what it should be." So then we changed it.
0: Oh,
2: and then,
0: I love that.
2: And then we put like that as the title of that song. And
1: then we changed the album to that.
2: Yeah.
1: I think like thematically all the songs started to follow this and vibe like Lately Love Might Be Dead.
0: Yeah.
1: Yeah. Not between us.
0: Yeah, yeah.
1: But just like in the world.
2: In the world. Around.
0: It's like a misheard lyric.
2: Yeah.
1: It was a misheard lyric. Yeah, I was saying like the first time.
2: And which doesn't sound... So now we swap them like the first time Lately Love Is Dead in that little section. But I don't really know how I heard it sound like that. I guess you
0: sometimes
2: just...
0: things just Laurel and Yanny.
2: Yeah.
0: In that way.
1: Yeah.
0: I make music and I had that with one of my songs that like... People heard like a German lyric when I didn't even speak German in it.
1: Okay. Yeah, it's magic.
2: Yeah.
0: Yeah, it is.
1: Yeah.
2: A gift.
0: How long did this record take you guys to make?
2: Quite long.
1: Maybe a couple of years. Like we were writing for a long time. I think we wrote something around 200 songs.
0: Wow.
2: We wrote really a lot of songs, yeah.
1: Yeah.
2: But the recording was in January 2025.
1: Yeah.
0: Uh-huh.
2: So it's been quite a long release process.
0: Yeah.
2: And making all the videos and the art and everything surrounding it. The cover as well was like a whole photo shoot and this idea, and we were really worried about whether it would work and kind of look the way it does. So that was quite a risk for us on the cover, but I think it paid off.
1: Yeah, it worked. Yeah.
0: Absolutely did.
2: Yeah.
0: I'm going to talk more about this later, but I feel like it's really, really polished, and it all looks so high quality and sounds high quality in a way that it makes it seem effortless how you did it.
1: Thank you.
0: The first time I watched the music videos, I was like, that's like just people having fun. But then the more you think about it, there's so much going into it.
1: Mm.
0: But again, I'm going to talk about this later.
1: Okay.
0: And what did you guys do before this band? You said you were in another band, but like also before music, maybe?
1: Yeah, I'm actually a qualified electrician.
0: Wow. You can like solder and stuff?
1: I can do all sorts of things.
2: You can do the lot.
1: I've done
3: a safety net, though.
1: My mum forced me to do it. But I've done building. I've got a real like blue-collar background, so like construction. And I worked in a joinery building doors and windows
2: When you're a teenager, yeah.
1: Carpentry, glazing, roofing.
2: Wow. We did also work in a cinema. Like separately, but we both worked in the same brand of cinema in Australia.
1: Yeah. But the whole time, like, I was making music.
2: We were always trying to get to the point where we could do music more. And I think still the work that we do is always to fit around music. So we're pretty dedicated to.
1: Yeah. I think it takes a lot of confidence as well to just like start to like be an artist.
0: Absolutely.
1: And like that jump is like kind of
0: scary.
1: Yeah, totally. And I think it's much easier. We were talking about this before the interview, but it's much easier to just like have that simple life.
0: Mm-hmm.
1: But yeah, it's.
0: It feels safer, but like sometimes you gotta embrace the uncertainty, I feel like.
1: Yeah.
2: Definitely.
1: Yeah. And like once we did it, it was really natural and it's not really scary anymore.
0: Yeah.
1: You know, we're just doing it and it's fine.
0: Oh, that's so sweet. I love that.
1: Yeah.
0: And Ray, what did you do?
2: I'd worked in like an office. I can't even remember. I worked in a cafe and stuff like that. Just like random stuff. I went to university for 6 months. And then I was like, I'm going to move to Berlin.
0: Yeah.
2: And I said I would go back, but I never went back.
3: What do you study though?
2: I was doing a Bachelor of Arts. So I did like philosophy and performance studies and what else? I can't remember.
0: So real.
2: But it was great. I actually loved it. It was just, I was doing Italian because I had done Italian in high school. And then I, on my gap year, had traveled through Berlin. So I really wanted to go back. And then I had started doing Italian and I couldn't swap to German. So then I wouldn't have been able to do an exchange in Germany. So then I was like, maybe I'll just go there and learn German for a while. And then I just never went back.
1: I did a lot of partying before making music.
2: Yeah.
1: A lot of partying.
2: I guess when you arrive in Berlin, it's pretty normal, yeah.
1: Yeah.
0: All right. So culminating from all that, we're going to listen to the title track, Lately Love is Dead. And then maybe talk about it a little.

0: This is Alex Berlin with Baby Smith, Link, and EJ. We just heard the lead single of your up-and-coming album, Lately Love Is Dead. And the way you went on with the record, that I understand it, that you didn't have, like, in the beginning, you didn't have, like, a concept, and it kind of emerged, developed out of your working process. Can you maybe, you already have talked about it a little bit, that you had, like, a bunch of songs, but how then did you narrow it down to these tracks that are in the record now?
1: I'd say it's mainly up to Ray to like narrow it down. Like whenever like we're writing a song, it would be like your call where you're like, oh, this is not it. You know, it doesn't have what we want.
2: Yeah, I think when we're writing, it's kind of, we just both realize when we're talking about it. And then usually I just give a look that's like, yeah, not this one. I'm just not going to make
1: it's
2: it.
1: It's quite instinctual for you. Like, whereas I'm like, I'm unsure whether like it's the right.
2: I think you just like all of them.
1: No, it's not. Wow. That's, I like a lot of them, I think, but not all. But it's definitely, you know immediately whether it's a song for Baby Smith or not.
2: Yeah.
1: And so. Yeah.
2: Mostly. Or maybe sometimes I'm like, I'm not sure yet.
1: It needs
2: longer.
1: It might need longer.
2: Yeah. Or there's been a few circumstances where I'm like, I think I like this song, but we really need to change some things about it.
1: Yeah.
2: And then it turns into something we really love.
1: Yeah.
0: But then kind of to, you know, liking a song, then, oh yeah, that could go, that could fit to Baby Smith.
1: Mm.
0: Then to actually make it sound coherent throughout the album. That's what I find so hard to imagine, to actually, you know, we made that song, but while we produced the song, or where we did the demo of the song, then we were actually in that kind of mindset, but we want the album to go in that direction. Like, how do you balance that? How do you work with that?
1: I mean, we still don't really know what we're doing. I mean, this is our first album. But I think we had like a conscious effort to say, all right, we want some like fast up-tempo songs.
2: We want some
1: slower songs.
2: Big singles,
1: like some quiet, some loud.
2: We wanted variety, I think, and we really wanted to have no filler.
1: No filler, yeah.
2: So, like, that every song was great on its own, or we felt that it was great on its own. So we didn't want any kind of songs which we felt like we wanted to skip.
1: Yeah, we wanted to be sure about all of them, I think.
2: Mm-hmm. Yeah, and I guess in practical terms, we have playlists of many demos, and then we narrow them down. And then you get probably 15 songs, and then you cut it down to 10. And then, I mean, until the last minute, there was a few songs, or like a couple of songs that we ended up taking out.
1: I don't remember.
2: I mean, Goodnight Baby, the last song, that was written in like the last 2 weeks before we recorded.
1: That's right.
2: So that was really like out of nowhere. And then we were unsure whether we should include it, because we usually like to sit with it a bit longer to make sure that we like it, but we just had the feeling, so we're like, let's just go with it.
1: And
0: on the album, it kind of rests with the human experiences, like love and loss, self-doubt, self-loathing, fractured relationship, and so on. If you do want to answer, like, kind of already talked about it a little bit prior to, I think a couple minutes ago, how did it impact your relationship? Like, did it do something to you? Like, did you talk about stuff afterwards?
1: Definitely didn't impact our relationship at all. No, I think when we're like writing, it's often putting ourselves in other people's lives, or unless it's like extremely personal, but no, it didn't impact us.
2: No. I think that we went through some experiences, like the breakup of our last band probably impacted more of our first two EPs a bit. And then going into this album writing, our best friend was diagnosed with cancer. And that was like a lot of the more darker songs feel like that was the tone, because we were going through so much personal turmoil.
1: Well, actually, you know, like actually just visiting that again, no, it did impact us.
2: I wouldn't say like the songs necessarily like impacted.
1: But
2: the experience of going through that together and like having those experiences impacted.
1: Yeah, like the song Have I Lost Myself or Sense of Melody is completely about our friend. And like,
2: which is not out yet. Like, that's on the final.
1: Oh yeah, that's on the album.
2: But it's not a single, so.
1: But that was about our friend completely, and it was like, yeah, pretty real, I think, for us.
2: Yeah, so some of them are more kind of personal than others, I guess.
1: Yeah, there's a lot of
2: But there's tone. Yeah, I think the darker songs have more of that kind of feeling. And on the vinyl, we also, with the order of the tracks, put like up front on the first A side is way more of the like bangers. Yeah, like the here we are. And then as soon as you flip it over, it goes into like nosedive.
1: Yeah, yeah, exactly.
3: Bribe the listeners.
1: Yeah, exactly.
2: And then it's like now we're catch in the them. Real real place. Yeah. Yeah. So that's quite nice.
0: Yeah. I've read in one of your PR texts that that Ray, you're approaching the writing with a philosophical intention and precision.
2: Mm-hmm.
0: What does that mean?
2: Well, I mean, I think it's more about maybe not like just the writing, but the whole aspect of the project. I think I'm always very focused on trying to make sure it's the art that we want to create for us. And so when we have different songs, I think over the last few years, you always get pressure as an artist, I think, to not do that and be, you know, get a real job, you know, go do something else that's going to make you money so you can buy more stuff, you know. And I think that's where that comes from, is like trying to protect our art and make sure that we make the art that we want to make.
1: Mm-hmm.
2: And the songs we want to make and the songs we choose are because they're the songs that are special to us. And I think that's probably how we will make the art which works the best as well for other people is the art that like we really feel connected to.
1: Yeah, exactly.
2: Yeah.
0: Mm-hmm. And sex and works instinctively often guided by texture and feel. The same question to you.
1: Yeah, I don't think about it as much as Rachel does, which I think has its like downsides more than its upsides because... No. Go on.
2: I would say like in the writing process it's more like you just act and stuff just like falls out almost, you know, and then that's where in that process you have a lot of value of just throwing things out there.
1: Yeah.
2: And then I'm more like curating the things.
1: Yeah, exactly.
2: You know, so I think they complement each other well.
1: Yeah, I think when I sit down to write I try not to think at all. And it's just like as soon as often like the songs that make it on to the record are like just ones that just happened, you know, and it's like I'll sit down with an instrument and like you just play the song and it's already finished.
2: Yeah, like some songs are a much harder slog, but they don't make it as often as the ones which just like fall out in one sitting and then you're just like, okay, let's use that.
1: Yeah, I think like that's maybe might been my approach the whole time to art is just like making it without thinking and without having an approach. You just like
2: or make, like an agenda maybe.
1: Or an agenda, yeah. You just like make the art and think about
2: see
1: it later.
2: Yeah. I mean, I guess with our videos and visual aspect, it's
1: more
2: considered.
1: Yeah. which is a good thing.
2: Yeah.
0: Actually, a good cue because we're going to talk about that after we listen to some more music that you brought us. And the next song that we're going to play is Jet Plane by Sorry.
1: Yes.

0: We're back with Alex Spotlight. My name is Link. This is EJ and also Baby Smith. And I want to talk about your music videos because I love them.
1: Thank you.
0: We watched them last week in preparation, EJ and me, and we had a lot of fun because they're so weird. They're so like distinct. And I had like, it reminded me, not the videos themselves, but like the whole vibe of like the sound is very upbeat, at least for the singles that you released. And then also the videos are very like dreamy and what's going on, while the subject matter isn't a lot of the time. That really reminded me of like bands like 21 Pilots, where it's also very upbeat, very dancey, very sing-along, and then also super depressed. And they also, your videos have like orchestral intros that cut off, and they're not on the tracks on streaming. I would love to like hear those intros more. I feel like they're really well made. Like the chorus, I feel, I think in Walkie Talkie in the beginning. How did you come up with your concept for the whole aesthetic? Like it's like the raincoats and sunglasses and also the bunnies.
2: We want to know what the bunnies.
1: I think so when we were actually starting to make the videos, we did the video for Adored and Limoncello River at the same time over the few couple of days. And we went with the director to Italy and shot them there because it was cheaper for us to fly there and rent a car and drive around and just do some wacky stuff around the place than it was to rent a venue here or somewhere that we could, you know, music videos can be really expensive. So we just went, three of us, and we filmed both of those at the same time. And I think the Limoncello River one, we were trying to, we had this concept of us as the sunflowers. And then we thought, like, let's look up funny masks, and the bunny rabbit is the director wearing the bunny rabbit mask, and it looked really realistic and weird, and we were like, that is really weird and cool. And also when in the end of Limoncello River, when we went out at night,
0: so fun,
1: we went to some Irish bars and there was just so many Americans. We were in Florence, and they all were just like, can we put the like flower thing on? Can we put the bunny rabbit thing on? And we just had heaps of pints of Guinness, and we went to these like basement karaoke bars, and everyone, and the director Olaf was just like standing there in the corner filming us. And we were just jumping around, trying to go crazy with these people. And they were all just so up for it. So
3: we didn't know any of them.
1: We didn't know any of them. So we really like put ourselves out there. We just stood there with things on until people talked to us. And they did. Heaps of people talked to us.
3: We didn't have a plan really. No. Like our plan was just to like go out and like have a bit of a night out. And then we just didn't account for like all these people getting involved with us. And
1: I mean, we hoped some people would get involved, but that level of interaction was very high. And I think it was kind of like the bunny rabbit mask just looked the best when we ordered it online. We weren't like particularly caring about having a bunny, but
3: we reused it.
1: In Adored, then we just did completely random stuff, and we knew what energy we wanted, but obviously we couldn't find out what all the locations were even going to be. So a lot of it was kind of on the fly.
3: I did a lot of research though for that one, like in the verse shot of you walking and like the high angle, like the
0: with the checkerboard floor.
3: I was like on Google Maps looking
1: to find
3: for things
1: checkerboard
3: like that
1: floor.
3: And that was in where was that? Livorno?
1: Yeah,

0: and I think it was, and there was this weird high statue, and in the shot of us where we're standing in the start of the adored thing, and it's got this checkerboard floor, we were standing in the middle of a square, and there was like 100 Italians around us. He just zoomed in, and they were all sitting there, and we're wearing these really crazy outfits, and they were completely unbothered. That's what I love about going to Italy for these
1: they
0: things.
1: Just don't care.
0: Because they don't care at all. They didn't pay attention to us. They just lay there sunbaking, and we were just like standing really weird and singing in the middle of the square, like doing it.
1: Yeah.
0: So we really had to not care about the fact that everyone was watching us for those videos.
2: Release the cringe.
0: Yeah. And I think for walkie-talkie, the bunny rabbits just made sense when we were coming up with the hands were so weird, the wire hands.
3: Yeah, we'd never done a music video with like a band before, like us playing instruments.
2: Yeah.
3: And we kind of wanted to make fun of the fact that like music videos are really dumb.
2: Yeah.
3: And like it's just a stupid concept. And so we...
0: had two friends who were playing the instruments, like they couldn't play drums or keys at all.
2: I mean, all of you just played something.
0: Yeah.
3: Well, like we have these gloves on.
2: You were strumming a bass.
0: Yeah, exactly.
3: None of it makes sense.
0: So it was just supposed to be a bit silly and fun, I think.
2: Yeah,
0: and then, I mean, at the start, there's this money riff, well, what we call a money riff, and it's just like the lead synth line.
2: Yeah.
0: And she couldn't play synth at all. So, like, all the notes are wrong, you know?
3: Yeah.
0: Yeah. But yeah, I think we just like to have fun with it.
2: Yeah.
3: Yeah.
2: Because it does, like, imply, especially the bunnies having like some narrative role, I feel like, especially in like Limoncello River, where the bunny is like the one making you grow and getting you out into the life.
0: We
4: had like heated discussions about
2: that.
1: Oh, really?
4: Yeah. Well, what is it going to mean? Yeah, yeah. It's with Alice in Wonderland, something.
2: Or like Donnie Darko.
0: Definitely was supposed to be Alice in Wonderland vibe, where he kind of, turns us into these real people, and then he gives us the limoncello. And then we just kind of start tripping or something, I guess.
2: But you're saying it was really on the fly and just felt right?
0: Well, for that one, we did know we were going to have two sections, one in the outdoors. And we had some little ideas, like, you know, but a lot of times we do just kind of improv.
3: There's a lot of improvisation with
0: and we have a rough idea, but we just kind of...
3: I think for the Limoncello River in particular, we blocked out all the shots that we wanted to achieve. Mm-hmm.
0: And then
3: some
0: added
3: extra
0: some extra. Whereas...
3: the ending was just a mess. Like, we didn't care about that.
0: Yeah, we just took whatever and then hoped that the director could put it together.
2: That was an amazing job with, like, the montage of, like, all the shots and stuff. I really loved that. Mm. All right. Thank you for the insight.
0: Yeah.
2: We're going to listen to Holy by Mac DeMarco now.
0: Yes, nice.

0: That was Holy by Mac DeMarco. You're listening to Alex Spotlight with Baby Smith. The two of you are originally from Australia, but you have been living in Berlin for a while now. Mm-hmm. How would you say that Berlin has impacted you artistically wise?
1: I think the people that we meet here is like a really huge collection from different places and different vibes, and everyone creatively is doing something inspiring. And I think that's probably been the huge impact for me as an artist, is like meeting people who do something that inspires me and
2: kind of encourages you to be free to make what you want to make.
1: Exactly.
2: I think that being in a place where everyone really wants to conform to the regular life makes you more afraid to like go out and do whatever you want. Whereas when you're surrounded by people who are also doing what they want and kind of following their dreams,
1: you don't mind wearing a raincoat and stupid
2: glasses. Don't feel as judged. So yeah. You're like, I may as well go for it.
1: Yeah.
0: Berlin for me is like a city of culture, of music, of course, and especially live music. You already said that you're going to be having a release party on July 9th. But in general, maybe what is important to you when you're standing on stage? Like, what does a good gig include for you?
1: I think enjoying it. Mm-hmm. It's very easy to not enjoy playing live. Because it's...
2: Sometimes it can be stressful, like
1: anxiety.
2: Beforehand, the sound check, getting there, whatever.
1: Having nerves, things like that.
2: I think being present, and also sometimes, not all the time, there's a moment where you know and you can feel that you have a very connected audience and they're really responsive, and that just feels like so amazing. And you really don't get it all the time, but when you get it, you're like, how do we get that every time? You know, we just played in Paris a couple of months ago and it was a small audience, but they were so responsive and in it.
3: I feel like they're more responsive when they're small.
2: I think so. I think it's just the atmosphere where everyone feels like they're in it together. But we weren't expecting it. We were expecting the Parisians to be like very cool, you know, but they were really just like
1: up for
2: so
1: it.
2: Open, and you can really feel the difference as a performer, I think.
0: The next song that you brought with you is On the Sea by Beach House. What's the story behind that? Maybe keep it a little bit brief.
1: I think we really love Beach House because they create this unique atmosphere of like sad, happy, as all these emotions every time they write a song. It's like all of them fit.
2: And kind of nostalgia even.
1: Yeah.
2: Just a beautiful track.
1: That's it.
0: Let's listen to that beautiful track.

0: What's up? My name is Link. This is Alex Spotlight, and we have Baby Smith with us. And I want to ask more about like the instrumentation and the production, because you guys just said off mic, I think, that you had like recording sessions with other artists, with like the drummer, for example. Do you want to talk about who did what and where you did it and who played the instruments and stuff?
1: Sure. We've so far for Baby Smith mainly recorded at our friend's studio called Lumen Studios in Neukölln. He's like a drummer engineer and he's a beast.
2: Yeah.
1: He's so good at drums.
2: Yeah, he engineered all the drums and he also has all these vintage drums.
0: Wow.
2: He has a really small studio that's just filled with really good drums and mics. Yeah. He's really invested in making it really good. And he's just such an amazing drummer. So
0: you can hear it.
2: Yeah, we've just played with him.
1: He's the perfect drummer for like what I imagine drumming is. He's he's that.
0: Well put.
2: And then
1: we worked with Lucas Kurtz on like the, he was like the assistant producer. We wanted like someone in the studio to kind of say no to us in a way, or like question
2: or
1: us.
2: Offer ideas or anything.
1: Yeah.
2: And we think he has really good taste and he plays live with us as well.
1: Yeah.
2: And
1: he played all the keys on the record.
2: Yeah, so he played all the keys as well. And yeah, he still plays live with us now.
1: Yeah.
2: So, and then we had a few different, we had a cello player, we had a tuba player.
0: There's so much like different
2: stuff.
0: I heard it, like very orchestral, as I said.
1: Yeah.
2: Yeah.
0: It's really full.
1: Yeah. Yeah, we wanted to kind of do some new things that we hadn't done before. Like there's the end of the album is like maybe my favorite section with this clarinet.
2: So nice.
1: Yeah, we had this guy, Fridge is his nickname.
0: Wow.
1: And
3: is he cool?
1: He's really cool. And he just came in and he's just like
2: really good at clarinet.
1: An amazing clarinet player. And yeah, it was a really special moment. And we ended the album with it.
0: Great.
1: Yeah.
2: Yeah, so there was, I mean, it was also a challenge to record classical instruments, which is something we haven't really done before, so. Yeah.
1: They can go out of tune so easily.
2: So the tuning feels like it's almost like subjective, know?
0: I mean, it was back when they were built.
2: Yeah, so exactly. It's kind of, it was challenging.
1: Yeah.
2: It was really challenging,
0: but
2: worthwhile.
0: Do you guys play instruments?
2: Yeah. Saxon plays guitar.
1: Play guitar,
2: I play bass.
1: The main instrument. Play a little bit of keys. I wouldn't say I'm very good, but I know.
2: But on the record, you
1: I know
2: played
1: how
2: guitar.
1: It works. I play guitar on the record.
2: And I played bass,
0: Yeah, great. And just a few minutes ago, you told us you're writing the second album already, which is fitting because I wanted to ask about what's next. Like, what are you looking forward to? What's like the immediate after?
1: Yeah. Well, we mentioned we've got this like album release party on the 9th of July.
0: Where is it?
2: At Monarch.
1: Monarch.
0: Here in Berlin, right?
1: Here in Berlin. Yeah. Tickets are €5. So,
2: So
1: we wanted
3: where can we get them though?
2: Everyone come.
1: Online, if you go to our Instagram page and our link tree, it's like the first link.
2: Yeah.
1: That you'll.
2: Or on our website.
1: Yeah,
2: is easiest to find the tickets. They're super cheap. And we're going to play a live set and then sell
1: DJs.
2: Vinyls and have some DJs and a party. So it starts at 8 till 12.
1: It's going to have an Australian theme. So.
2: Yeah, we're gonna bring some Australian snacks and games.
1: Yeah,
2: awesome. As a little
1: some surprises
2: fun opener.
1: Yeah,
0: that's so sweet.
2: Yeah,
1: and then we've got our tour for this album coming up around Germany.
2: Yeah, so September we're going to the UK for 4 dates, and then we're going around Germany for 5 dates. So October we'll be in Berlin with our headline show at Privat Club.
1: Yeah,
0: the 27th, I think.
2: Yeah.
1: That's really exciting. But then, I think like just recording another album is on our minds a lot and trying to.
2: We've got a couple of singles in the pipeline to tide us over, so.
1: Yeah, we got this new song that's going to come out at the end of this year that I really love. It's
2: really funny.
1: Yeah, it's a very simple song. It's a very romantic song, but it's also
2: with
1: a very,
2: twist.
1: It's a very funny song.
2: Yeah.
0: We're looking forward.
2: Yeah.
3: Very simple, maybe not romantic, but simple. Because it's slowly but surely is the end of our conversation. For the last segment, we got some quick questions.
2: Okay.
3: Like just
1: shoot.
3: From top
2: quick
3: of your
2: fire.
3: Head.
2: Okay.
1: Let's go, AJ.
3: All right. If Baby Smith was a breakfast, which one would it be?
1: Fasting.
0: Wow.
2: No. No, okay, you'd be fasting. I'd be like pancakes or waffles.
1: Pancakes or waffles.
3: Okay. Who would forget where they parked their car from the two of you?
2: Ooh.
1: Ray.
2: You think so?
1: Yeah. Because I'd park it. And
2: yeah,
1: I'd know
2: you'd be parking the car and I'd be like, where's the car? Yeah.
3: What was your last unnecessary purchase?
1: Oh.
2: That's hard because we're very frugal and we don't buy a lot of stuff.
1: Maybe we spent some time in Japan. We bought some
2: some little unneeded
1: keychains
2: stuff. Yeah.
1: Yeah. Mm-hmm.
3: And the last question, why should people come to your shows?
2: Because it's fun and we can be friends and listen to nice music.
1: Yeah, I don't know. I think it's like an open space to be yourself. You don't have to come, but if you want to come, you're welcome.
2: Yeah.
1: Yeah.
0: And it's cheap.
1: It's cheap.
2: And it's cheap.
1: Cheap as chips.
0: And the album release on July 10th, the release party. So day before at Monarch at Kaposatua, tickets online.
1: Mm-hmm.
0: Thank you guys so much for coming and for your time.
2: Thank you.
0: We've been Alex Spotlight at Alex Berlin. And thank you guys for listening.

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1: I want your love. 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
3: Du hast Lust, deine eigene Radiosendung bei Alex zu starten und selbst Teil der Alex on Air Stories zu werden? 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
7: Hello, hello, welcome back. Here we are with Cox Radio 76 in very summery Berlin, hot weather. And we are streaming today from Torhaus for THF Radio and Alex Berlin with a very special episode today. We have a full Columbia edition. Who's following me, or I don't know, our radio show since a while, they know that since 3 years more or less, I'm going back and forward to Colombia. And indeed, in February, we were celebrating our 6 years of Cox Radio. And we did a special edition from Colombia. We streamed it from there, from a radio station there. So it was very cool. So today I brought you back with a bit of Colombia. We have like some new artists, some established artists, and some owner from a very famous club that we will see later. But yes, let's start with our first interview today, which is from with Valercito. Welcome.
8: Hello, hello, hello. Valercito here.
7: Nice to have you here.
8: Yeah.
7: So thank you a lot for being here today. I'm very happy to have the chance to talk to you and discover a bit more about your music and so on. So first question, how did you arrive in Berlin and why Berlin?
8: Actually, it's a kind of funny question because I didn't plan to come to Berlin.
7: Okay.
8: It was kind of random. I was living in Malta when I recently moved here in Berlin, in Europe. And I choose Berlin exactly because I have a friend here. Mm-hmm. So she told me like, yes, come here and let's figure out what to do.
7: Nice.
8: I'm still figuring out what to do.
7: I've been here 10 years and I'm also still figuring out. But I think it's the right place to figure it out. So you didn't come here for the music or like did it come afterwards?
8: The music has been always in my plans. Mm-hmm. Like since... years ago.
7: Okay.
8: But it becomes like a passion here.
7: Nice.
8: Because
7: nice.
8: It's Berlin. Like,
7: yeah,
8: come
7: yeah,
8: on.
7: Yeah. You cannot not get into music here. But let's say your DJ career, did it start here in Berlin, in Malta, or back in Colombia?
8: I will say that in Colombia and also here, but in Colombia it was something more not really low-key. It was something like a hobby. Because
7: okay.
8: I came from a bubble that all of my friends are artists.
7: Okay.
8: Like, all of them. And right now, they are kind of in the top.
7: Okay, nice.
8: And I'm like, maybe it's my time.
7: I mean, Berlin is quite of a struggle, like, to do it. Like, I mean, it's a, on the one side, it's very good because indeed you have a lot of opportunities. It's a very stimulating environment. You can do a lot, but it's also very competitive. But indeed, I have the feeling Colombia is following this way too, no?
8: Yeah, maybe. And also, one thing that I like here is that they love the sound that we have.
7: Yeah.
8: Like, it's not the same as they play, I will say.
7: Okay.
8: It's not that mainstream.
7: Nice. Now you have your kind of underground.
8: maybe.
7: Yeah, yeah. But so which kind of music did you start playing at the beginning? Like, what was the music that you were mostly into at the beginning?
8: I must confess. I must confess that I started playing a little bit of hard techno. Because okay. I think that everyone started with, like, hard kicks.
7: Yes.
8: And after a couple of years, while your ear get used to, mm-hmm. you go to...
7: A bit slower and softer.
8: Yes. But I started with hard techno, and right now I'm kind of playing, like, raw.
7: Okay.
8: And, like, driving techno. I use my Colombian vibes, mm-hmm. I can say. Nice. But without being not mainstream or the music that people...
7: expected.
8: I don't know. It's not guaracha.
7: Okay.
8: Like people say. No. Yeah. I play some things Latino, but it's not guaracha.
7: Okay. Okay. That's interesting.
8: But so interesting sounds I have.
7: So you put. I'm very curious to hear later. Then.
8: Yeah. I will try to do something new today.
7: Okay. Maybe. Okay. Very very curious. So, how was the experience for you? Indeed, like to move from Colombia till here with the music scene. Was it easy to start here in Berlin? How did you find your way, your community?
8: I'm kind of lucky that actually when I came here, one of my friends, he works for KitKat.
7: Okay.
8: And I work for KitKat too.
7: Nice.
8: I'm a light technician, so I'm okay. doing the lights for the parties. He introduced me to some people, and I think that that's one of the easy ways to get into the mm-hmm. community, like yep. the techno scene. If you have friends who are playing or friends who are in these parties, mm-hmm. maybe you get the contact.
7: Yeah, yeah, yeah.
8: It was kind of hard at the beginning because I was like, yeah, I'm a DJ and I play, blah, blah, but baby, everyone here in Berlin is a DJ. So yeah. No one cares.
7: Yeah. Oh, wow, really? Me too. I know.
8: But I got the opportunity with one of my closest friends mm-hmm. because he is also a DJ. He used to play for one club here and once in these famous afters that we have here in Berlin.
7: Okay.
8: He let me play in one of the consoles that they have at their place mm-hmm. and he was like, yo girl, I like your sound.
7: Nice, nice.
8: And after that opportunity, yes.
7: Then it started to flow, let's
8: yeah.
7: say. Nice. And at the moment, how's going? Like, are you satisfied with your, let's say, your DJ career? Like, I mean, like, there is always a long path to go, but how do you find yourself at the moment?
8: Right now, I'm really happy of all the things that I have made. Mm-hmm. Like, it's not easy, and also because of the demand that we have here in Berlin about the amount of DJs and the amount of parties. But I think that I found my sound mm-hmm. and I found maybe the good bodies that okay. I could play. So I'm kind of feeling proud. It's a long path, as you said, but it takes time. Mm-hmm. You're not going to be famous from one day to another.
7: No, indeed.
8: So it's something that I have in my mind that it's going to take time, but it's something that I'm really passionate about.
7: And that's, I think, the most important thing because also we never know if we will ever get famous or not.
8: Yeah, but the thing is that you're not looking for famous. You're looking for the thing that you like. Because if you are behind or pursuing like this famous thing, it's not going to happen.
7: Yeah.
8: Like, do your thing because of the passion.
7: Also, like, I was talking with a friend recently and he told me, like, in the end, what's famous for you? Like, is how much you earn per gig or how much you play? Because I can play a lot and not get paid as well.
8: Yeah.
7: So what is, famous can be like this headliner lifestyle, like, you know, big festival from one to the other. But like here in Berlin for, say, a middle class mm-hmm. DJ, I mean, like, what's famous? Like having a lot of gigs, like, I mean, like, depends in the end, like what you want to do with your music in the end of the day. Like it can be like, do you want to live out of it? Like, I mean, I think all of us would like to, but it's very hard to mm-hmm. live out of music. So it's good to keep it in mind, like, okay, that is our passion. We love what we are doing. And if more money, more incomes or whatever comes with it, good. But in the, like, not the main goal, like,
8: yeah,
7: to keep
8: like,
7: it in mind.
8: Something that I have in my mind is that right now, like in this point of my life, I cannot live just for the music.
7: Mm-hmm.
8: I also have some works. I actually have three works.
7: Oh, wow. What do you do?
8: I do lights okay, for yeah. some parties at KitKat.
7: Yep.
8: I'm a DJ. And during the day, I'm a popcorn guy.
7: Oh, nice.
8: I work in a cinema.
7: Which cinema?
8: In the Freiluftkino.
7: Oh, nice. Which one? Because I always, well, I love Freiluftkino. Maybe I pass by.
8: It's so nice. It's in Free Design.
7: Okay.
8: And we have like Free Design, Kreuzberg, and also in kind of, Vedi, no, is Rue Verger.
7: Okay, yeah, so, I know.
8: Yeah.
7: So guys, this is the life of DJ nowadays. It's like 100 job plus DJ. But indeed, like, it's art, so we know that art is not so easy to live out of it. But let's say, like, you mentioned that you started with art techno, then you came here, you softened a bit. How do you think, like, I mean, I think you grew up in Colombia, no?
8: Mm-hmm.
7: So you grew up going to parties there, your first party were there. Like, since you moved here, how do you see Colombia and the scene there, like, compared to Berlin? Like, or, like, what's your feeling?
8: Right now, I will say that I've been going to parties since 6 years ago, and I've been always going to techno parties. Mm-hmm. So I've been, I've seen how the scene grow in Colombia since I moved and since I've been living there. So right now, I'm not jealous about the scene in Colombia because it's going really good. Here in Berlin, it's also like really nice, but I don't know why in Colombia people is always looking to compare the scene with the Euro.
7: Okay.
8: So I don't know if you get the idea, but they are always trying to be the best, or yeah.
7: I mean, I think maybe it can come also for a past reason, like ideology, like whatever. Mm-hmm. But indeed, like we were also talking before about this. I think Colombia is a good scene. Like, I mean, like a lot of it's things really to good. Improve, but compared to indeed to other country, like. Nothing to say about it, like very good DJ, like
8: yes, we have really good artists, like the local artists from Colombia, they are putting Colombia in a high level right now.
7: So you mentioned also a lot of your friend indeed are let's say they made it, you mentioned before, like up in Colombia. So you think that maybe nowadays, with the fact that Colombia is more booming with the scene, it's easier to make it there compared to Berlin, or like?
8: The thing is that now we are in the boom of everyone wants to become a DJ.
7: Yes.
8: So it's not a fight, but it's like kind of a competition that everyone wants to be a DJ. So in Colombia, they support the local DJs, but not as much as we want. So maybe I could say that it's kind of the same as here in Berlin.
7: Yeah.
8: It's kind of a competition to who has the best sound.
7: Indeed, it's true. That's complicated always to find the best sound.
8: Yeah.
7: And did you have the chance to go back to Colombia recently and have gigs there?
8: No. And I want to.
7: For sure you will.
8: Yeah.
7: So far you only perform here in Berlin?
8: Yes, by now, yes.
7: And which club did you have the chance to go so far, like to play?
8: I play in Kreuzberg, Aden a couple of times, in Kit Kat.
7: Okay, well.
8: And there was a club that is called ABBA, but now it's called Sensorium.
7: Yes.
8: It changes and I was like,
7: let's leave
8: okay.
7: it. thank you. But nice, like, and indeed I saw recently you played for Gegen too.
8: Yeah, last weekend.
7: So big, I say like,
8: stage.
7: Yeah, like, I mean, like, it's a good party Gegen indeed.
8: Yeah, I had the opportunity to play twice for them.
7: Okay.
8: And I love the crowd from Gegen.
7: Yeah, like, yeah, it's very nice.
8: I love that.
7: Very free, very... And how was the, like, were you nervous before? How was the gig?
8: I'm always nervous. Right now, I'm also really nervous.
7: And we are sweating so much, guys. It's so warm in this studio. You have no idea. We love Berlin summer, but as well, like, it's so hard sometimes. But indeed, let's not complain about it. But, I mean, like, so, okay, you had already the chance to go a bit around Berlin, like, to play in the club here. Is there a club that you... would like to really like to play, your dream club? Not Berghain.
8: No,
7: I want something more.
8: No, I'm not looking for Berghain.
7: Nice.
8: Like, I like Berghain, but it's it's not my place for my sound.
7: Yes, I
8: so know. Yeah, I'm not stupid.
7: No, I feel you, I feel you.
8: I would love to play at Aerosol.
7: Okay.
8: It's one of my favorite clubs here in
7: Berlin. Nice.
8: I'm looking for it. So maybe I will play once.
7: Maybe like, a gig in at RSO.
8: I will just manifest some RSO vibes.
7: Yeah, it will come, it will come. I mean, Berghain could be maybe more on the Fridays event when they do more like, not the proper Berghain night, club night, but on Fridays sometimes they do more label night, so like Live from Earth or like different labels, so they can be more interesting. And once I was in Berghain with a friend, we were in Panorama Bar and there was this, I think she's Mexican DJ called Rosa Pistola. Mm-hmm. I don't know if you know her.
8: Yes.
7: And there was reggaeton in Panorama Bar. So after that, like,
8: I was like, okay,
7: so I can see you.
8: No, but did you know that last year there was 6X?
7: No.
8: I was so happy. Like, girl 6X in Berghain. Okay. And she's right now a hit
7: in
8: Latin America.
7: You see, like, never know what to expect. Yeah. So next year, Berghain. No, step by step. And do you produce too, or are you starting?
8: Yes. Right now I'm producing. I start with FL Studio.
7: Okay.
8: Because, I don't know, it's like kind of easy to produce in FL Studio. It's like, I don't know.
7: It's not like Ableton.
8: No, but now I moved to Ableton, and I'm also producing in Ableton, and I got this Ableton Push 2 to produce. So I'm kind of doing, I want to learn how to do a live set. Because in one point of my career, I would love to change to live set.
7: Yeah. Nice.
8: Because it's interesting. Like, I like it.
7: Indeed. I'm also like starting with music production, but live set is a bit far in time. Like step by step.
8: Yeah, step by step. Like not all in once.
7: But which kind of music are you like? I don't know if you already released something or
8: not yet. Because I don't know, but I have this feeling that I expect a lot from me. So if I want to release something, it's something that it has to be good.
7: Yeah, makes totally sense. And in which kind of music are you experimenting now at the moment? Like when you're trying to produce, like, I mean, it takes also time, I think, to find.
8: It takes also time to find your sound, like when you are producing.
7: Yeah, much more than DJing.
8: But right now, it's going through some raw techno with some groovy vibes and like something that I'm experimenting with like lately is with house.
7: I
8: love house music.
7: Yeah.
8: So I'm kind of doing something with raw and house. And I'm just trying to see what it comes.
7: Nice. Did you play other instrument also? Like, did you have other music background?
8: I play piano.
7: Okay.
8: And back in the days, I used to play like a little bit of guitar, but right now I don't know nothing because it's something that you have to practice.
7: Yes, like a lot. It's hard. So let's just practice with Ableton Push all the time.
8: Like, right now, just Ableton.
7: We cannot focus on everything. Yeah, but nice. I think like indeed a lot of projects, like a lot of stuff to learn with the time being. And do you have any upcoming gigs so far, like anything interesting coming up?
8: I got booked for one party on winter. It's called Husterball.
7: Okay,
8: I don't know. It's in KitKat. They do this party like one or twice a year.
7: Okay.
8: So I'm really happy that I got booked for this party that is just like once or twice a year.
7: Ah, okay, but it's in winter, you said.
8: It's in winter.
7: It's already got booked? Nice.
8: Yes. Yeah.
7: Nice. They feel like they really want me.
8: Yeah. It was after Gigan last weekend.
7: Okay.
8: And they text me, like, they like my sound, blah, blah, blah. So I got booked.
7: Nice. Congratulations.
8: The 16th of October, if anyone wants to go.
7: Yeah, like, good. If you like to plan in advance, like me, I will just sign it in my calendar.
8: Yeah. Well,
7: nice. Congratulations.
8: Thank you so much.
7: And for the summer, do you have any plans, any festival? Like, I mean, not to play, but also just that.
8: To go.
7: Yes, enjoy.
8: This year, I'm kind of busy with work and I'm also studying, like, with this Ableton thing. So I'm kind of focused right now in my studies and work, but maybe if it comes, I would love to go to Hall Festival. Last year, I had the opportunity to go to Hall Festival and it was amazing.
7: Beautiful.
8: So maybe this year, I will try.
7: Let's see like if you're too responsible. But nice. And I just wanted to ask you last question before we forget. Why Wellercito?
8: Wellercito. Well, seems I'm younger. Like, I have like kind of a half brother.
7: Mm-hmm.
8: And we used to go to the same school. So, of course, he's older than me. He's Weller. Actually, it's Vela. My last name is German. So he have been always Weller because of big, and I'm Wellercito. In Colombia, we use like this diminutive for the objects.
7: Uh-huh.
8: I'm not an object, but it's like small, like Wellercito,
7: sí,
8: because
7: sí.
8: I'm the small one.
7: Okay, nice.
8: And my friends, like always, they call me Wellercito, so it's kind of part of my life being Wellercito.
7: Okay, well, it's a nice DJ name. I like it.
8: Thank you.
7: It gives a bit of Colombian vibe, but I didn't know about the German part. Okay.
8: It's a mix.
7: Perfect for Berlin.
8: Amazing.
7: I think people like it. But no, thanks a lot for being here today.
8: Thank you for
7: Unfortunately, like, yeah, we have a bit shorter interview today because we have three guests, but it was very nice to talk to you, discover more something about you, like your music, how you came here, how everything is developing. But most of all, I'm very curious about hearing your music right now, like to see your set, like there's a bit of sparkle of guaracha inside the music. So
8: not really guaracha, but let's see.
7: Let's see my Latin vibe. Like, I mean, if you go so full hypnotic techno, I'm going to appreciate it anyway.
8: Okay.
7: But I'm curious to see your vibe and like what you're going to bring. So
8: okay.
7: Thanks again. And we're going to be back in 1 hour. Scoo scoo.
8: Bye.

0: And we're back with Cox Radio 76. Thanks, Valercito, for the amazing set. He already left because it's really hot today, guys, so it's kind of impossible to stay inside the studio. So he went outside to take a bit of fresh air, even though it's not so fresh. But yes, we are here with the second interview and then DJ set of the show with Frequencia. Welcome.
1: Hello, my dear.
0: Hi, we are very happy to have you here today. Super happy that we found the time to have you here in the show, because also, as I mentioned at the beginning, today is a fully Colombian show. We have only Colombian artists. And indeed, I know you came to Europe for doing a small Euro tour. You're traveling a bit all around. You have some gigs. So how are you? How did Europe welcome you this year?
1: Thank you for inviting me.
0: You're welcome.
1: I feel really good. It's amazing to stay here and share my music with the people.
0: Nice. Indeed, I know you're a resident of Tunnel, one of the very good famous club in Colombia, and indeed we are going to talk more about this later, but we would like to know something more about you, like about your music. How did you start DJing? So before arriving here in Europe, how did you start DJing? When did you start?
1: It's a good question. I start DJ 18 years ago.
0: Oh, wow, long time.
1: I learn.
0: Yep.
1: And in a DJ station, it's an academy in Medellin.
0: Oh, okay.
1: But I found the family of musicians,
0: mm-hmm.
1: and when I was young,
0: mm-hmm.
1: I start to recording songs in the radio stations.
0: Okay.
1: In cassette. And put my one list, track list,
0: okay.
1: In a birthday's party.
0: Wow.
1: when I was young. And
0: beautiful.
1: So when I think about it, I think this is the start, the beginning.
0: Yeah, like it was really back in the days, like already as a child starting to. But did you play also any instrument?
1: No.
0: Okay.
1: No.
0: Okay.
1: The harp, but
0: oh, wow.
1: a little bit.
0: Unexpected instrument. Usually people say guitar, piano. It's like harp. Okay.
1: It's an harp. They have. I would just say yes. 13 cuerdas.
0: Ah, okay. With 13 strings.
1: It's and small.
0: Yeah. Okay.
1: But it's a beautiful sound.
0: Ah, but cute.
1: A beautiful sound.
0: Yeah, no, I can imagine. And would you use your harp into techno nowadays?
1: No, I think.
0: Maybe it could be fun. But nice. So you started 18 years ago. And which music style were you playing at the beginning? Did you start immediately with techno or
1: no,
0: what did you play?
1: House music.
0: Okay, nice.
1: I start house. But I play many, well, not many, house or techno, and sometimes progressive.
0: Okay.
1: Because I think the music is very, how do you say, como muy, como que hay mucho.
0: There are different, a lot of different layers in music, like
1: sí.
0: There are so many. But it's nice. And so you start a bit with both. And you started in Medellin?
1: Yeah, I started in Medellin.
0: Your first gigs were also in Medellin,
1: yeah.
0: Like.
1: yeah, when I start, I play in a little bar.
0: Okay.
1: They call tropical cocktails.
0: Okay.
1: and it's for people start to be a DJ.
0: Okay.
1: And then I play in one after hours.
0: Okay, nice.
1: The avenue called White Club. They
0: okay.
1: You can imagine. they open the doors maybe 12.
0: Okay.
1: But the people come to the club at 3 or 5 a.m. So I play in the 12 because no body knows, only the workers.
0: Yeah.
1: So it's good for me because I start to feel more
0: confident. Just to start to have the first experience. But, you know, for example, I've been quite some time in Colombia. Usually I stay mostly in Bogota. And Bogota has a very strong scene, like for techno, like the scene is very active. I've been to Medellin, but I don't think Medellin is as active as Bogota. Like, I think Bogota is the capital, so the techno scene is very strong there. So if I think about, indeed, 18 years ago in Medellin, how was, like, to start there? Like, were there, like, a lot of, in general, also female DJ, like you, like, or how was it? Was it complicated?
1: A little bit.
0: I can imagine.
1: But if you go to work, people respect
0: you. Yeah, I will appreciate. Do you play vinyl too?
1: Yes.
0: Nice.
1: I play vinyl.
0: Nice. I'm learning vinyl is a bit of a struggle.
1: I like so much because first the sound wave.
0: Yeah.
1: The character of the sun. Mm-hmm. And the second thing, I think you need more focus.
0: Much more focus. Yeah. So much
1: because
0: more.
1: You don't have a loop or something like that. So you need stay in the moment,
0: in the
1: present.
0: Also with the beat matching, and it's always, it's going out.
1: And for me, you need are more select to the music because it's more expensive, for example. So
0: it's true, totally. And so you start first with vinyl and then digital.
1: And then digital.
0: Okay, nice. But then on. Yeah, there was also.
1: Then on is very, for now, it's very easy for the DJs because the pioneer have many tools for helps to ¿cómo se dice cuadrar la canción?
0: To choose the to put it at to beat match.
1: Sí, como hacerlas.
0: Sí, to beat match.
1: Uh-huh, to beat match. But I learn with my ears.
0: And that's the best way, actually. Like
1: that's no numbers, no nothing, only your ear.
0: But good. You should have brought your vinyl and played a vinyl set here. That would have been nice.
1: Yeah, maybe next time.
0: Yeah, next time, yeah, that would be nice. When do you come? Usually when you come to Europe, you always do digital set, though. You don't travel with your vinyl here or.
1: No, travel, yeah. But the next year, absolutely.
0: Yeah, that would be nice indeed. How many vinyls do you have at home?
1: I have many micro house.
0: Okay.
1: And all techno.
0: Okay, nice.
1: I don't know. In my one cage, I have 42, and I don't know. Maybe 19.
0: Ninety. Yeah.
1: Y los otros son como. Que tengo así para mezclar.
0: Okay.
1: Sí,
0: like,
1: como 150.
0: Okay, so like 90 more focus for DJing and another maybe 60 for jazz.
1: Yeah.
0: But it's nice too. I'm also working
1: it's
0: to get.
1: It's not big, but it's a really good
0: one.
1: for me, obviously.
0: But also like it's vinyl that you collected over the years. So like, you know, if I start to collect vinyl now, I can get some good vinyl, but you've been doing that maybe for 18 years, so maybe you have really old school one, like very cool one that now maybe I cannot find anymore, like around.
1: Yeah.
0: But nice. I wish I would have started earlier. But nice. And compared to when you started, how do you see the scene in Colombia now? Like for you also personally, like how do you see it?
1: When I started, the scene is very small. We don't have many clubs or festivals, And now we have more clubs and more big festivals. Mm-hmm. And but the thing, the big avenues or big festivals, the scene of the club is down.
0: Yeah.
1: It's down. It's so sad because it's difficult to sustain a nightclub. And two, it's difficult for the local DJs.
0: It's so true, indeed.
1: I don't know what thing about that.
0: No, I mean, there are a lot of improvement on the one side, but also some negative side that also comes with it.
1: Yeah.
0: And indeed, in Berlin, like, I know a lot of clubs have similar problems because, you know, sometimes rents get higher or the contract for the place finish. Also, people are going less to party, apparently, even though from social media sometimes it doesn't seem so. It seems like every party is super full, super cool, but in the end, it's not like this. But I know, indeed, in Berlin, we have a kind of a similar situation that a lot of clubs are struggling. It's complicated.
1: I think around the world is the same thing. when I speak on other people, the other countries tell me it's the same in Argentina, they say, and Munich, and USA.
0: Same struggle. But, you know, indeed, like, besides the problem of the club, like, let's say, for people nowadays can be a bit easier maybe to start or so on compared to maybe like when you started, that indeed there were like only vinyl, much less female DJ around. Indeed, do you think it's easier for the new generation to be a DJ or like... you know, like when you started, like indeed, like the scene was not so developed, especially in Medellin, like this. Nowadays, much more developed. So you think for these new DJs, it's easier? I don't know what's...
1: I think it depends. It's easy to start because now we have many tools for work. Mm-hmm. But the scene is maybe sometimes is closed. No,
0: maybe
1: you need know something, alguien que
0: someone that give you a push or
1: sí.
0: So on.
1: Sí. For me, is not when I start. No, it's not difficult. Not very difficult. Because no have many women DJs in Colombia, so something is something. You are special, but in the other way, all people wait if you maybe make a mistake.
0: Yeah, they are ready there to point the finger and judge. Yeah. I feel that, and. So, but do you like to play more in Colombia or in Europe?
1: I like play
0: everywhere. Here, in the street, just let me play.
1: Yeah.
0: But in Colombia, what's your favorite club? Tune.
1: Obviously.
0: But besides Tune, like, I mean, like, it's kind of your home, I would say, like, second home. And what are your other places in Colombia that you like, that you played, like one of your favorite club that you think is pretty good in general?
1: Pretty good. I like Video Club. It's
0: okay.
1: A nice place.
0: Yeah.
1: In Medellin, many years ago, called Salón Amador, but they now... played different music when in the past.
0: Okay.
1: See, I remember the other club, White Club. I remember.
0: Well. It's already okay. I don't have to do a 20 club list, but I. And in Europe...
1: I remember one, La Casa. La Casa. But it's closed.
0: Ah, okay. Where was this one? Which city?
1: Medellin.
0: Ah, okay. Medellin. Nice. I played once in Medellin in one that is called Casa de la Luna.
1: Ah, nice.
0: It was cute. Nice vibes. And in Europe so far, which one was your favorite club or festival that you played? Like the one that you really, really enjoyed?
1: Everything is special for me,
0: yeah.
1: Because it's my first and my second time.
0: Yeah.
1: And all night have something magic. Mm-hmm. So it's difficult to say what.
0: Mm-hmm.
1: But Book of the Trauma
0: is beautiful.
1: My first festival play in Europe. It's amazing.
0: It's a very good festival.
1: The energy, the people. I love
0: nice, play nice.
1: In this place. And in Croatia, Lighthouse is a festival near the beach.
0: Okay.
1: So it's very, very
0: nice.
1: Very nice.
0: Very, very nice. Yeah.
1: And sorry for my English.
0: No. Sorry for my English. For my Italian English. But nice. And this one, like, how many times have you been to Europe? Like, ¿cuántas veces ha venido a Europa?
1: This is my second time.
0: Ah, okay. First time was last year?
1: Last year, in August, the last year.
0: Ah, nice.
1: It all is new for me.
0: Yeah.
1: For me, it looks like, you know, the movie, The Jack, was this. Colors everywhere.
0: Yeah. I mean, like, it's always nice to travel and discover new places through music. Even more is always a cool experience.
1: And new people, very good people.
0: Yeah.
1: The food, share music. It's really, really nice. It's an experience. I t-shirt in my hair.
0: Nice. Yeah, I'm happy to have you here.
1: Many gratitude for stay here, for the people listening me a dance with my one selections. For me is thanks God.
0: It's always beautiful indeed. We're also happy to have you here, and indeed we are very curious to hear your selection after here at the radio. I wanted to ask you another thing. What about music production? Like, do you produce?
1: My first production is in
0: 2015.
1: It's a remix for a band from Medellin, but I have other name, Linda Kozniak. Is this track is a house, it's house music, and now I try to find my son in techno.
0: Okay.
1: So I exploring.
0: Okay. Nice.
1: I have something in SoundCloud, but anyway.
0: Step by step.
1: Because very difficult put my idea.
0: I know, in the Ableton,
1: but I try.
0: I feel you. I'm also learning a bit of Ableton, music production and so on. And it's complicated. And indeed, I was talking with a friend also recently. It's like, with DJing, in 1 or 2 years, you can become pretty good. Depends on how much you train or so on. Music production, in 1 or 2 years, you're just learning. You're finally saying, oh, I'm understanding now something, but it takes you many, many, many years to be like really, really proficient and also to find your sound. I think as a DJ it's also easier to find your sound a bit or like what you like to listen, whereas to really like produce your sound, like really find a way to, I don't know, express what you want to say, like with your own production is very cool.
1: I have a clear thing about my production.
0: Okay.
1: I like this producer, Psych, Luigi mm-hmm. Tosi,
0: okay.
1: Matthew Johnson, mm-hmm. and the como lo que tienen en común.
0: Like what they have in common?
1: Is minimalism.
0: Okay.
1: Minimalist. Yeah. Entonces, I think my song is about minimalist.
0: Okay, nice.
1: I have a track in SoundCloud. When I put in the SoundCloud, I feel shy.
0: Okay.
1: For food.
0: Yeah.
1: But it's amazing because many people say to me, oh, I like it, I like it. I feel shy for food.
0: We need to pass that... that small wall, that to be shy and just mm-hmm. go for it. No, but I mean, like, I think of course, you know, a bit what is your sound, and you will find your way to express it soon. Mm-hmm. It's just Ableton on the struggle, but then will be easy. And I don't know, like, yeah, last question, because then we have to listen to your music. Like, I'm curious, like, also to see this minimalistic sound that you were talking about. But as a last question, I wanted to ask you a bit, what are your last gigs here in Europe? Where can we find you? Like, is there, like, last gig here in Europe before you go back to Colombia?
1: My last gig in Golden Gate.
0: Okay.
1: The 3rd of July.
0: Ah, okay, guys. So

0: Yeah, it was very nice to talk to you. Like 20 minutes went super fast. I would have liked to also discover more, but yeah, we will discover something more through your music now.
1: Oh, so thank you so much.
0: Thanks a lot.
1: Thank you for inviting me.
0: It was a pleasure. Thank you, and
1: bye-bye.
0: See you soon, guys.

0: Hello, hello. We are back with Cox Radio 76. Thanks, Frequencia, for your set. It was very amazing. And now we are here for the last interview of this show. It was a long show, 3 interviews, 2 DJ sets. So I hope you're satisfied. But yes, we are here with the last interview of the day with Diego. Yeah, he's the founder of Tunnel, a very important club in Colombia, very famous and renowned all over the world. And I had the chance to play there, like, I think it was April, yes, April this year. And indeed, I had the chance to meet Diego. It was very nice. Diego, I also met Linda. And with the fact that they were both here in Europe, I was, okay, what a good occasion to have both them here at the show today. And also to talk with you, Diego, to discover a bit more about you, about this project, how it started, how it developed, your career. Struggle, but yes, anyway, welcome.
1: hello everyone, hello, and thank you very much for inviting us to your home.
0: It's a pleasure to have you here.
1: Thank you.
0: On my side, I also watch a bit of this YouTube documentary about Tana, so I already know about the story, like a bit of background, but our listeners don't. So what is Tunnel exactly? Tell us.
1: Sorry, my English is not the best. I will try it. The story starts long time ago, in the 90s, 80s, was a motel in Colombia. And that motel was closed for some reasons that we doesn't know. But
0: there was closed,
1: officially, yeah. This motel exists, the city created a new road, but that new road was only for trucks and go outside from the city. So the owner of the motel asked for made a tunnel who could respect the entrance for the main road that was the old entrance. So they built this tunnel, and when we found the place, was everything in it about the nature. Okay. 20 years ago, 20 years after that,

0: And we started working with the tunnel. The tunnel is two tunnels, parallel two tunnels.
1: Mm-hmm.
0: One is the dance floor, the other one is the bar and the chill place. And it's not a closed place. We have two patios around the tunnel.
1: Mm-hmm.
0: And the DJ is no VIP area, so everyone just move around the entire
1: Brilliant.
0: Area.
1: Yeah.
0: Yeah, the booth is not up and hiding. No, you are almost there with the DJ. So the people are super, super connected with the music and dance like crazies and scream to the DJ and
1: beautiful. But
0: No,
1: indeed, that you mentioned like no VIP area is something very cool, because here in Berlin, for example, we are not used to have VIP area, but in Colombia a lot of clubs have VIP area, or like also if you go to specific parties, I notice you have to pay extra money if you want to be more in the backstage and so on. And I mean, sometimes like, why? Like, I mean, it's nice to indeed like that you underline that, because here in Europe it's pretty normal to not have this VIP area, but in Colombia indeed it's the opposite.
0: Yes, it's the total opposite. And I don't understand. I understand why, but in a money way, but in the other way, I don't understand. So yeah, for me, everyone who entered the tunnel is a human, is like everyone else,
1: mm-hmm.
0: and it doesn't matter if you have money or not. If we try to do one event per month free for the people, expecting
1: beautiful.
0: That if you could not go to the other shows,
1: mm-hmm.
0: we're gonna give you a free show for the for our.
1: As a bonus.
0: of course, because I want the everyone could enjoy the club, because sometimes in Colombia it's really difficult, and the city is small. It's a small city in the middle of the country, so the big city, we are in the middle of the big cities, and that's good, because the other cities could travel easily to Pereira and
1: mm-hmm.
0: meet different people, and the mood of the cities are different, and in each one is different.
1: Yeah,
0: so
1: yeah.
0: In Pereira, we are like one of the most safe cities
1: mm-hmm.
0: in Colombia. Actually, Colombia is really safe. The people doesn't know that,
1: mm-hmm.
0: Doesn't understand that it's a really nice paradise.
1: I know.
0: But one of the safest places is Pereira, and in tunnel is the most safe place probably.
1: Yeah.
0: In 7 years, we just reduced a fight or anything like that. Everyone understand this culture of peace, love, respect. Everyone go dressing wherever they want, and nobody gonna see how you dance or gonna no. Everyone is sharing with the other people. As in small cities, family,
1: mm-hmm.
0: so we almost know everyone each other. And when there are new people, we try to embrace.
1: I think every club should have this mentality. Would be cool, like, if there will be more, like, open or, like, indeed with this mindset. But when did Tunnel open officially for the first time?
0: It's a crazy story. I'm trying to get short, but it's long, and I know that we don't have too many times.
1: Yeah.
0: But I never do a birthday party for myself.
1: Mm-hmm.
0: And it was funny, because I don't want to make a business of this party. I only want to everyone goes and feel free to be happy. And I started in a small garage. This small garage, I don't know what to do at the moment. So I just
1: mm-hmm.
0: play. I just put the music that I like, and the DJs start to come, and I start to exchange
1: mm-hmm.
0: at the start beers for play. Then when the people start to show up, I start to pay, and then was a small place that I need a bigger place. Then the number of the owner of the tunnel appears. Somebody told me about the place, but I never go to the place, and I don't even imagine the place. So I called the owner, and he never answered. After that, 6 months after, I gonna do my first birthday party, and I have a location, everything settled down, and 8 days before, on national news appears like the crocodile drugs come to Colombia, come to Pereira, specifically like, what? And the truth wasn't true. The truth was somebody put a whole bottle of LSD and two Gatorades and spread it to the whole party. So everyone was so, and some guy just start to get a little bit shocked, and the other one spread that, so everyone started to get freak out and called the emergency. But the truth is, no, the drug crocodile never go to Colombia, never.
1: Okay.
0: That was the amarillismo, I don't know how to say it.
1: Yeah, but a bit of a joke.
0: So everything was closed for the next for the next weekend.
1: Okay.
0: The parties was closed because everyone was freer, because in Pereira everyone shares with you, you know. So everyone was afraid about the thing. And I don't have location to do the party. And well, luckily I called the owner of the land, and the owner says like, no, you know what happened? I say, no, man, I promise.
1: I don't have LSD.
0: No, I don't have crocodile. We are super cultural people. And the guy trusted in me, and then I rent the place, but without know the place.
1: Okay.
0: I just know that my bartender made one party one time when one collective that he has, but then doesn't do anything more in that place, and he showed me the place. So I said, okay, if he can do it, I'm going to do it.
1: Why
0: I don't
1: not?
0: Have options.
1: If he says yes.
0: Then when I go to the place, I say, oh, what? What is this? What's this? So
1: when you see a cool place for a cool
0: place.
1: Party, like, I can see
0: it. Was full of trash. One big mountain of bread in one of the tunnels. Chickens around it in the bread, and cars, like piece of cars everywhere, but full of nature. So I have to use a machete, clean the stuff, prepare the thing. The electricity super far, the bathroom in the super far, everything was super. And I said, okay, it's gonna be the fucking rave of the
1: nice.
0: Sorry for the bad words.
1: Nobody knows.
0: Then the party was a success, and obviously I have to make the
1: another party.
0: I have to make a business. I saw the business when I go and close the place. I called the bar. Was so energy at the moment that I said, everyone, I'm gonna make a business of this, so I have to close in 1 hour. And the people start, because I throw up the sound down.
1: So you were playing?
0: No, at the moment. I know how to play, but I don't develop it right now in a professional way.
1: Because
0: I learned after half the club, and it's a lot of pressure on me. And I'm going to show a nice thing and a nice piece of art in his moment, but
1: right now
0: it's developing the thing. So the people, I say the people, if you help me to took out all the trash and organize the place, we do it 1 more hour because I need to get really good with the owner of the place. And the people says, we're gonna help you. And the mixer was in the door because it was rented, and hey, how much is for the mixer? 100 pesos. Okay, and one guy in the middle of the party. I have this bag of this and another. I have 30 mil pesos. Okay, together the mixer. And we return the mixer. And then, okay, who's gonna play? Like 5-6 DJs on the crowd. Yeah. Okay, the most older, come on, one of the residents of the are in a good club in that moment at the city. Okay, 45 minutes, guys, let's go.
1: Last one.
0: Bah, bah, bah, bah, bah. And at the end, everyone helps me and clean everything.
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